0: There is a prophetic word from the Lord. It's your time. It's your season. And not only will you receive increase, but everything you lost during your valley experience, the Lord is going to restore. He's going to restore it 100-fold. Yeah, you were tried in the fire, but you're coming out as gold. God said, I'm restoring the years you've sown in tears. Lend me your ear.
1: Lend me your ear.
0: Thus saith the Lord.
1: Thus saith the Lord.
0: Just know that my
1: just
0: word.
1: Just know that my word.
0: It will not.
1: Will not return.
0: Return void.
1: Your time I've sustained.
0: Your time I've sustained.
1: There's no need to fear.
0: God said,
1: I'm restoring.
0: I'm restoring.

0: I like this part. God said, I am the author, the writer of time. And no matter how long, things are gonna work out just fine.
1: Deposit this word.
0: There.

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Now come on, everybody, get your healing. 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

0: I know someone was at the end of their rope, but D. Lawrence came to tell you, don't quit, don't give up. God, we bless your name. Thank you for remembering our tears and restoring our years.
1: For though we walk in the flesh, we do not war after the flesh. 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

hand is lifted. The Bible demonstrates this in Joshua chapter 6, that there was a kingdom sound. And when the people of God lifted up their voices together, something supernatural began to happen. We're not going to shout in this moment, but I just need you to raise up your voice and just, oh my God. Somebody worship until you feel the glory settling. Somebody open your mouth. Don't wait to hear what your neighbor's going to say. They don't need what you need. Throw your hands up, open your mouth until you feel the glory. I prophesy that the glory is about to settle down.

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0: 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Somebody raise up your sound from the earth.
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Then there was a stillness in my spirit, and I heard the words, "The splendor of your majesty and the glory of your presence, Lord," and worship began right there.

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1: A few years ago, we started social media. And you have all of these little abbreviations. One of them is OMG. Somebody say OMG. You use that when something is just mind-blowing or it's something you never thought of or something you just, it's hard to wrap your mind around. That something is Jesus. Every time you think you can grasp the fullness of who he is, he does something else to blow your mind. And it makes you go, oh my God, look what you've done. Anybody just been in that place where God just does something exceeding abundantly above all you can ask or think, and it makes you go, OMG, look what you have done. Right where you are, I just need you to start thinking about those things that God has done in your life that you couldn't expect, that you couldn't ask for, that you did not know to pray for, and God does it just in the nick of time, and you just go, oh my God, look what you

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You're the one to profit.

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1: Hey, Dee Dee, I really wish I could tell you that the fight for your life and destiny would end next week or next month or sometime real soon. But truly, that would be a lie. You see, the enemy and all the forces of darkness know that you have been designed and created by God to establish God's heavenly kingdom and its culture right here on the earth. And as long as you are alive and well, hell will fight you.

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I, oh,

0: 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And listen, whatever your need is right now, if I were you, I would just begin to worship him right now. I sense the power of God in this room right now. There are so many things that are happening in the spirit realm. I cannot declare them all, but if you would just worship, I declare whatever your need is tonight.
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There's a story in the Bible. Jesus, my husband likes to call it, Jesus was on his tour. He was going from city to city, causing uproars, doing miracles, signs and wonders. And the Bible speaks of Jesus stopping by the home of Martha to rest. And Martha opens the door. She sees that it's Jesus. The Bible says that she retreats to the kitchen. She begins to start cooking. She begins to start working because Jesus was in the room. There's a little twist to the story because Martha's sister Mary was also at Martha's home. And she chose to do something different. She saw that Jesus entered the room, and instead of going to work, she chose to sit at his feet and to hinge on every word that he spoke. As we began to write for royalty, we sat in the room, just began to have conversation. And in that conversation, we started to ask ourselves, I wonder what Mary was feeling. I wonder what was on Mary's mind as she sat at the feet of Jesus. I wonder what her perspective would be if she were to share her heart as to why she chose not to work, but instead to worship. And these words came to me.

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1: 9. The Lord sent Moses with this message for the king of Egypt.
2: The Lord God of the Hebrews commands you to let his people go so they can worship him. If you keep refusing, he will bring a terrible disease on your horses and donkeys, your camels and cattle, and your sheep and goats. But the Lord will protect the animals that belong to the people of Israel, and none of theirs will die. Tomorrow is the day the Lord has set to do this.
1: It happened the next day. All of the animals belonging to the Egyptians died, but the Israelites did not lose even one. When the king found out, he was still too stubborn to let the people go. The Lord said to Moses and Aaron,
2: "Take a few handfuls of ashes from a stove and have Moses throw them into the air. Be sure the king is watching. The ashes will blow across the land of Egypt, causing sores to break out on people and animals."
1: So they took a few handfuls of ashes and went to the king. Moses threw them into the air, and sores immediately broke out on the Egyptians and their animals. The magicians were suffering so much from the sores that they could not even come to Moses. Everything happened just as the Lord had told Moses. He made the king too stubborn to listen to Moses and Aaron. The Lord told Moses to get up early the next morning and say to the king,
3: "The Lord God of the Hebrews commands you to let his people go so they can worship him. If you don't, he will send his worst plagues to strike you, your officials, and everyone else in your country. Then you will find out that no one can oppose the Lord. In fact, he could already have sent a terrible disease and wiped you from the face of the earth. But he has kept you alive just to show you his power and to bring honor to himself everywhere in the world. You are still determined not to let the Lord's people go? All right, at this time tomorrow, he will bring on Egypt the worst hailstorm in its history. You had better give orders for every person and every animal in Egypt to take shelter. If they don't, they will die."
1: Some of the king's officials were frightened by what the Lord had said, and they hurried off to make sure their slaves and animals were safe. But others paid no attention to his threats and left their slaves and animals out in the open. Then the Lord told Moses,
2: "Stretch your arm toward the sky so that hailstones will fall on people, animals, and crops in the land of Egypt."
1: Moses pointed his walking stick toward the sky, and hailstones started falling everywhere. Thunder roared and lightning flashed back and forth, striking the ground. This was the worst storm in the history of Egypt. People, animals, and crops were pounded by the hailstones, and bark was stripped from trees. Only Goshen, where the Israelites lived, was safe from the storm. The king sent for Moses and Aaron and told them,
4: "Now I have really sinned. My people and I are guilty, and the Lord is right. We can't stand any more of this thunder and hail. Please ask the Lord to make it stop. Your people can go. You don't have to stay in Egypt any longer."
1: Moses answered,
3: "As soon as I leave the city, I will lift my arms in prayer. When the thunder and hail stop, you will know that the earth belongs to the Lord. But I am certain that neither you nor your officials really fear the Lord God."
1: Meanwhile, the flax and barley crops had been destroyed by the storm because they were ready to ripen. But the wheat crops ripened later, and they were not damaged. After Moses left the royal palace in the city, he lifted his arms in prayer to the Lord, and the thunder, hail, and drenching rain stopped. When the king realized that the storm was over, he disobeyed once more. He and his officials were so stubborn that he refused to let the Israelites go. This was exactly what the Lord had said would happen.

Have you ever prayed for something big or small? How long did you have to wait? Or did the answer come at all? Words are mere expressions of thought and nothing more. Believing, my friend, is what really counts. And faith unlocks the door.

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Yes, he will. I must.

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1: Jesus, dear. I think Jesus is nice.
2: You do? Praise the Lord. And what do you think?
3: I think he's great.
2: He's great? What do you think?
4: I think he's nice.
2: You like Jesus? And

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I'd like to let you know he's still.

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1: our help,
0: our help
1: is in the name
0: of the Lord.
1: Come on and sing it with us.

consecration time over the last year, God has been dealing with me about the direction for this particular record and my ministry. God told me this time it was time to go back to pure church music. I kind of stretched a little bit the last time. And I started thinking about all of the incredible things God has done for me. He has blessed me exceedingly, abundantly, and above that which I could ask or think. But God spoke to me and said, "This is just the beginning. Eyes haven't seen, and ears haven't heard, neither has it entered into the hearts of men, the things that God has in store." And listening to me now and in this room, many of you have ministries, and some of you feel as though your time might have passed, or some of you might feel like God is finished blessing you, but oh no, God is not through. In fact, you haven't seen God's best yet. I want you to encourage somebody, tell them, you haven't seen your best days yet. Tell somebody, I know you're blessed. I know you're blessed. But you still haven't seen God's best. Hey, shock. I've had some hit records, but this is just the beginning. Hey. Some of you have experienced success financially, but this is just. And some of you haven't seen financial success yet. But look at somebody, say, oh, just wait, just wait. Standing up on this stage behind me, their career is about to burst forth. Solo careers. They're doctors in this room to be millionaires in the making. They're millionaires in the making. Squeeze somebody's hand and tell them, I speak this into your life. God has so much more for you. I know you're blessed, but this is just the beginning. And I want to know who receives this prophecy. Who receives this? Hallelujah.

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It seems like every time I turn around, God just keeps on blessing me.

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Just because people are losing their house, don't give up your dream. 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

0: It caused me a lot to get here. 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This is just the beginning.
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1: I begin to pray for those people who are called, but their season doesn't look like their assignment. And the Lord began to tell me, I'll never give up on them. 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

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This is

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Jesus said in his words, the least you do to one of these, you have done unto me. Why don't you try a little kindness to somebody today? A little boy, a little girl, or to somebody who is less fortunate. 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
1: I begin to pray for those people who are called, but their season doesn't look like their assignment. And the Lord began to tell me, I'll never give up on them. I'll never give up on you. 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God will never give up on us.

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0: 15. Moses and the Israelites sang this song in praise of the Lord.
1: I sing praises to the Lord for his great victory. He has thrown the horses and their riders into the sea. The Lord is my strength, the reason for my song, because he has saved me. I praise and honor the Lord. He is my God and the God of my ancestors. The Lord is his name, and he is a warrior. He threw the chariots and the army of Egypt's king into the Red Sea, and he drowned the best of the king's officers. They sank to the bottom just like stones. With the tremendous force of your right arm, our Lord, you crushed your enemies. What a great victory was yours as you defeated everyone who opposed you. Your fiery anger wiped them out as though they were straw. You were so furious that the sea piled up like a wall and the ocean depths curdled like cheese. Your enemies boasted that they would pursue and capture us, divide up our possessions, treat us as they wished, then take out their swords and kill us right there. But when you got furious, they sank like lead, swallowed by ocean waves. Our Lord, no other gods compare with you. Majestic and holy, fearsome and glorious, miracle worker. When you signaled with your right hand, your enemies were swallowed deep into the earth. The people you rescued were led by your powerful love to your holy place. Nations learned of this and trembled. Philistines shook with horror. The leaders of Edom and of Moab were terrified. Everyone in Canaan fainted, struck down by fear. Our Lord, your powerful arm kept them still as a rock until the people you rescued for your very own had marched by. You will let your people settle on your chosen mountain where you built your home and your temple. Our Lord, you will rule forever.
0: The Lord covered the royal Egyptian cavalry and chariots with the sea after the Israelites had walked safely through on dry ground. Miriam, the sister of Aaron, was a prophet. So she took her tambourine and led the other women out to play their tambourines and to dance. Then she sang to them,
2: "Sing praises to the Lord for his great victory. He has thrown the horses and their riders into the sea."
0: After the Israelites left the Red Sea, Moses led them through the Shur desert for 3 days before finding water. They did find water at Marah, but it was bitter, which is how that place got its name. The people complained and said,
3: "Moses, what are we going to drink?"
0: Moses asked the Lord for help, and the Lord told him to throw a piece of wood into the water. Moses did so, and the water became fit to drink. At Marah, the Lord tested his people and also gave them some laws and teachings. Then he said,
4: "I am the Lord your God, and I cure your diseases. If you obey me by doing right and by following my laws and teachings, I won't punish you with the diseases I sent on the Egyptians."
0: Later, the Israelites came to Elim, where there were 12 springs and 70 palm trees. So they camped there.
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1: Hallelujah.
0: This is what grateful praise looks like.
1: Oh, glory, hallelujah. I say yes, Lord.
0: This lady's name is Miss Narcissus Hinton Brown. And for those of you that watch my career and my ministry grow and the music that comes from me, a lot of it was inspired by people like this lady. She never really received great acclaim, but she's one of the mightiest warriors in the kingdom. In my opinion, she hasn't been on the big records that she should be on, but she's gonna be on one now.

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2: Now, we do try to get in the request everywhere we go. And, you know, I was thinking, some people would say, well, I thought you guys were going to retire or slow down. Don't that sound boring? Said, no, I don't want to do that. So we just are traveling and singing more now than we have since we was real young folks. Since Howard was real young folks. I don't ever confess to being older. And everywhere we go, we get a request for what we're about to do right now. What am I about to do, John?
3: You know, she's not getting older. She's getting bolder.
2: Well, you know what? When you get a certain age, if people like it, great. If they don't, tough. Yeah, but this is something I was going to tell you the truth. This is something we always get requests for, and we try to do it all that we can. Howard's going to play the piano. Now, darling, just please play. Don't just goof off, play, darling. Hit as many of them straight on as you can.

Come on, everybody, clap those hands. 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He's worthy to be praised. Come on, clap those hands. If God's been so good to you, then show Him that you love Him. We have to praise God. Hey, yeah, come on, everybody, here we go.

below.

0: Hello, HGG family. Bonita Grange here again, your relationship and life coach. So glad you're tuning in again one more time. Hope you folks are having a wonderful day, evening, wherever you are. I believe that, again, this is a day that the Lord has made. I will rejoice and be glad in it, in spite of not having everything that I want, but I do believe we mostly have everything that we need. And I believe also it's time we give God thanks for the things that we have, the things that we desire, the things that we want down the road in time. If it's according to his will, it shall be done. Well, a thought's been on my mind is on words. Words connect or divide. Choose them wisely. They can be constructive or destructive. It's all how we use them. The power of a word. It was a word that brought this world into existence. Many that are listening, it was your word spoken that brought some dreams and aspirations that you had into existence. You know, there are a few scriptures that speaks profoundly on this topic about words, which we should pay attention to, especially in our relationship, the words that we use. And the program is all about transforming your relationship. The one that speaks pretty loudly to me, the verse is found in the book of James. And I think if we learn to be more mindful of our words in our conversation, our life can be so much more fulfilling, so much more joyous, so much more pleasant. But in James chapter 3, and many might know this verse, not many of you, he said, should become teachers, my fellow believers, because you know that we who teach will judge more strictly. But let's go down to verse 3. When we put bits into the mouths of horses to make them, we make them obey, we can turn basically the whole animal. Or we take ships as an example, although they are so large and are driven by strong winds, they're steered by a very small rudder wherever the pilots wants them to go. And then it says, likewise now, he goes down and talk about the tongue. The tongue is a small part of the body, but it makes great boasts. It says it's considered... In one version, it said, it's considered what a great forest is set on fire by a small spark. The tongue also is a fire, a whirl of evil among the parts of the body. It corrupts the whole body, set the whole course of one's life on fire, and itself set on fire by hell. So this is interesting. Now, it says all kinds of animals, birds, reptiles, sea creatures, they can be tamed by mankind. But no human being can tame the tongue. It's restless evil. It's the only part of the body that's spoken in the Bible that said it's full of deadly poison. So if something is full of deadly poison, I must be careful if it's deadly poison because of the effect that it can bring. You know, we can tame some of the wildest creatures on the earth. But when it comes to taming the tongue, you know, we're speechless. You know, there's times when we've said things in our relationship, in conversations. We've said something, once it leaves our mouth, you know, it's hard to take it back. And sometimes we say, you know, man, I wish I never said that, but it's too late. So our tongue can be very deceitful unless we keep a leash on it, if you will. Otherwise, it can tear people apart, but it can also build them up. So I've heard a saying here one time, how unruly is this? The red devil behind our white pearly gates. And the red devil referred to the tongue, the pearly gates for some is referring to the teeth. So it's the little red devil behind the white pearly gates. And every time we open our mouth, we must be careful of what's coming out of our mouth. It's a wonder that it can be identified also as a strong man of the body. You know, the Bible says with the tongue, we praise God and we also curse out of the same mouth. We can have blessings or we can have cursings. And it's no wonder why we have so much issues. But the tongue has something to do with that. Proverbs 13 and 3. So we'll be reading a few scriptures here. Proverbs 13 and 3 said, whoever guards his mouth preserves his life. Who open wide his lips come to ruin. You know, we pray for our family. We pray for our loved ones and things that we desire. But the thought came to me when I was going over this thought that when was the last time we prayed for our tongue, that it may be controlled by the Holy Spirit. It's time we put some things under subjection, and one of that is our very tongue. It has caused world war, but it has also caused peace. You know, our words should reflect who we are and who we are serving. Many have issues with mistrust in relationships because our actions, it does not match up with our words. But one thing I noticed about Jesus Christ, his words were always in alignment with who he was. Are your words in alignment with who you are and who you're trying to be? Because, you know, we're human, so we're going to make mistakes, but we can always come back to the cross. We can always come back to the altar. We can always start. We have the opportunity to start again. We have the opportunity to make things right. You know, David prayed a prayer here in Psalms 19. He said, let the words of my mouth. So he was conscious of that, that the words of my mouth and the meditation of my heart. He said, God, I want my words to be acceptable unto you. I want my thoughts to be acceptable unto you. You know, when it comes to words, miscommunication and misinterpretations, they're so vivid and can happen so abruptly. Words can be misheard, misinterpreted, misunderstood, which leads to conflict. You know, there's a scripture that says there that in Proverbs 12 and verse 18, there is that speaketh. It's like the piercing words are like the piercing of a sword, but the tongue of the wise, it is health. Words, when it comes to emotional reactivity, words can trigger emotions, strong emotions. Anger can rise out of that, all because of the word. Hurtful things can be said, which is hard to bring back. I've heard of individuals that was so hurtful with their words to this wife that no matter what he had done after that, he could never come back from that. She could never bring herself to really to forgive and to forget because the words were so damaging. The words were so piercing. But even when we are hurt to the core as Christians, we've got to find ourselves that we need to come to the place where we can forgive. It doesn't mean that the emotions automatically leave us. It doesn't mean that we don't feel no hurt tomorrow. It doesn't mean that the anger is not going to be there and come every now and again. But at the same time, we forgive. But I've always said that after we forgive it takes a process now for our emotions to come back and check, whatever time that takes. You know, Proverbs 15 and 1 says, there's a gentle answer that turns away wrath, but a harsh words stirs up anger. Words, unmet expectations, and assumptions can lead to conflict. You know, when the words, again, are not aligned with actions. We all have different communication style. And based on those communication style, will help you to how to communicate to your spouse, will help you to communicate with one another. You know, the Bible also says in Proverbs 18 and 21 that the tongue, death and life is in the power of the tongue. And those who love it will eat its fruits. I'm going to touch on that here shortly. Because of the words that we use, unresolved issues, unaddressed conflicts, they simmer beneath the surface. We keep on putting things under the rug, all because of words that was said, or words that need to be said. And if we're never in that place where we feel safe to say what we need to say, we will continue to allow those words to simmer until it becomes like a volcano. And when you begin to say things, you're going to regret. You're going to say you're sorry, whatever the case might be. When it comes to words, we need to get rid of the bitterness that rages within us, the slander that happens, all because of words. Be careful what you say. You know, there's a Sunday school song that came to my mind when I read that. It says, the Sunday school song says, oh, be careful, little mouth, what you say. Come on, some of you remember those Sunday school songs. Be careful, little mouth, what you say. Why? For the Father up above is looking down in love. So be careful, little mouth, what you say. Death and life.
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2: 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This is the Truth Be Told podcast, and I am Pastor Liston England out of the beautiful city of Atlanta, Georgia, United States of America. Welcome to our program today. I pray that you've had a wonderful Sunday thus far. For those of you that are church-minded, that are saved, I hope you had a wonderful time in the presence of the Lord today in church. And for those of you that are not yet there, not yet saved, may I invite you to come to this fountain so rich and sweet. Come on, come cast thy poor soul at the Savior's feet, experience the joy that we experience in knowing Jesus Christ as your personal Lord and Savior. Praise God. It is our second program. And once again, I will be going it alone this evening. Praise the Lord. Because I want you to know, guess or no guess, the truth is still valid and the truth must be told. Amen. I am grateful that you have allowed me into your living rooms, into your offices, into your Sunday evening or afternoon if you're out in the West Coast, listening on HGG Radio, where we are taking you absolutely higher. If you're over here in the East Coast, if you are in England, if you are in Australia, wherever you are listening and watching from, welcome, welcome, welcome. This evening program, we are looking at the question, is Jesus Christ really coming? Is Jesus Christ really coming? And we know it is a subject that many likes to debate, and many have their different opinions as to whether Jesus Christ is really coming, as he said he is. If you listen to all of the arguments that are there and you don't know the truth, then it can be confusing because you would not know what to believe. If you, however, trust the Bible, the Word of God, it will answer the question and settle it in your mind once and for all. That when Jesus said that he will come, he will come. And he will not tarry. So you can trust the words of Jesus Christ when he said that he is coming for the church, the bride of Christ. Let us pray and then we will get into the word of God. Father, in the name of Jesus Christ of Nazareth, my Savior, my Master, Redeemer and King, Lord God, we thank you for this day. Oh Lord God, when truth will be told on this podcast concerning the coming of Jesus Christ, I pray that you will give me clarity of thought and of mind. Speak through me your words, Lord. Let the listeners hear the word and let them, Lord God, understand that which was given, that which they have heard, in a way that it might effect change in their lives. Lord, take over this program and direct it to your honor and to your glory. Save somebody. Set somebody free from sin. Bring somebody into the fold, the sheepfold, that they too can be rescued from eternal damnation. Bless now thy words unto our hearts, and let your name be glorified forever. In Jesus' name, amen. Amen. Praise God. So, as I said, the debate can go on forever and can be endless. But let me say to you, people of God, citizens of earth, what really matter is not what the debaters said or who you think won the argument or won the debate that you were listening to, whether on radio, in person, on television, on the internet, wherever you hear the debate, it is not what is important to your understanding and belief. What is important is what the scripture, the Bible, has to say about the coming of Jesus Christ. Why is this important? The Bible declares that all scripture was given by the inspiration of God. All scripture, not all arguments. Because some arguments that you hear is inspired by an enemy of God. Pure and simple. Inspired by an enemy of God who wants to spread falsehood in order to deceive listeners, unsuspecting folks, and deceive them into believing a lie so that they can end up in a place of destruction. But when the Bible speaks, the Bible speaks absolute truth, because the Bible is the word of God. It contains the mind of God towards the humankind. So anything we want to know about God and anything God wants us to know about him can be found in the scripture. So what you believe does not matter until it lines up with what is written in the scripture. And here is a sampling of what Jesus had to say about whether he was coming or is coming or not. The after I would have done that, I want to show you or tell you why that is important to you. Because here is the crux of the matter, folks. If a person believes that Jesus is coming, it will not hinder Jesus' coming. If a person does not believe that Jesus is coming, it will not stop him from coming. So if a person believes or does not believe, that does not make the word of God to be ineffective. It does not make the word of God of none effect. The word of God is always going to be effective whether a person believes it or not. Here is the Bible giving you Jesus's information as to the coming. First scripture, St. Matthew chapter 7. St. Matthew 7 and verse number 15. Here is what Jesus said in St. Matthew.